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0: Mitchell's only live and local color radar weather after an overnight low of 54 for your Friday, a sunny high of 81, breezy southeast winds up to 25 for your Friday night, clear a low of 68. Saturday, sunny, very windy and hot, highs near 90, south winds up to 40. Sunday, mostly sunny and breezy, high of 82 with southwest winds up to 25. For weather details, 24 hours a day, you can always find them by going to the Central Electric weather page at mitchellnow.com.
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fire roaring at my back. 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
2: Hey, Charlie. What's with the dark glasses? I never seen a tuna in dark glasses.
3: You don't see tunas with cigars every day, either.
2: Oh, come on. What's with the shades?
3: I'm going up to the ciphers for a look around. Like, the sun hides my eyes, you know?
2: Ooh, what's up there?
3: A star-kissed tuna scout.
2: A star-kissed tuna scout? Hey, how about if I go along?
3: Forget it, kid. You'll never even notice you.
2: Why not?
3: You'd never make the weight. Besides, it ain't what you are, it's who you know that counts. You gotta have connections.
2: You got connections?
3: My brother-in-law, Starkist, took him last month. I'm sure he put in a wait for me. Yeah, what'd I tell you? They sent for me. All right, cut the comedy.
4: Sorry, Charlie. Only the best tuna get to be Starkist. Insist on Starkist.
3: Tell him Charlie sent you.
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2: Mitchell's only live and local. Color Radar weather after an overnight low of 54 for your Friday. A sunny high of 81. Breezy southeast winds up to 25 for your Friday night. Clear a low of 68. Saturday, sunny, very windy and hot. Highs near 90. South winds up to 40. Sunday, mostly sunny and breezy. High of 82 with southwest winds up to 25. For weather details, 24 hours a day. 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

0: Mitchell's Only Live and Local Color Radar weather after an overnight low of 54 for your Friday. A sunny high of 81, breezy southeast winds up to 25 for your Friday night, clear a low of 68. Saturday, sunny, very windy and hot, highs near 90, south winds up to 40. Sunday, mostly sunny and breezy, high of 82 with southwest winds up to 25. For weather details, 24 hours a day, you can always find them by going to the Central Electric Weather page at mitchellnow.com.
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2: Hello there. You know, I've been all around this wonderful world of ours, and in all of this world, nothing else is silly putty. What is silly putty? Well, it's a real solid liquid. If you pull it so, it'll go forever, like taffy. But if you give it a sharp tug, it'll break like a biscuit. Now, when you make silly putty round and drop it, it'll bounce higher than a rubber ball. And here's something else you can do with silly putty. Flatten it, press a picture in your newspaper, lift it, stretch it this way and that, and you'll get something that's really funny. Always put your silly putty back in its egg, or it will run slowly away. You can buy silly putty for $1 wherever toys are sold. And remember, nothing else is silly putty.
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5: Naomi McCormick, age 95, of Mitchell, passed away Tuesday, October 6, 2026. Naomi loved board games, sewing, and playing cards. More than anything, she loved taking care of her family. A celebration of life will be announced at a later date. Arrangements by the Will Funeral Chapel. Marjorie Novak, age 89, of Mitchell, passed away peacefully on Wednesday, October 7th, 2026, at Dotary Hospice House in Sioux Falls. Funeral services will be at 10:30 a.m. on Tuesday, October 13th, at Presbyterian Church in Mitchell. Burial will be at the Czech National Cemetery in Tyndall. Visitation will be Monday from 5 until 7 p.m. at the Bittner Funeral Chapel. Kermit Kerm Lewis Gearing, born April 13, 1938, in Parkston, passed away peacefully at Iveson Memorial Hospital in Laramie, Wyoming, surrounded by loved ones, on October 1, 2026. Memorial services will be Sunday, October 11th at 4 p.m. at Salem Lutheran Church in Parkston, with burial to follow at Parkston Protestant Cemetery. Arrangements by the Kane Brothers Funeral Home. William Bill Kronk, age 95, of Mount Vernon, passed away on Saturday, October 3rd, 2026, at Avera Queen of Peace Hospital. Funeral services will be at 10:30 a.m. Saturday, October 10th, at Grace Baptist Church in Mitchell. Burial will be later the day in Trinity Cemetery in Letcher, South Dakota. Arrangements by the Bittner Funeral Chapel. Loreen C. Yerke, age 105, went to her heavenly home on Sunday, October 4th, 2026, at Westcota Manor in Weston Springs. Funeral services will be Monday, October 12th at 11 a.m., with visitation beginning at 10 a.m. at Hope Lutheran Church in Delmont. Arrangements by the Cohen Brothers Funeral Home. Kathleen Ann Behrend, age 74, went to her heavenly home on Friday, October 2nd.

0: 2026 at Avera Heart Hospital in Sioux Falls. Memorial Mass will be Friday, October 9th at 9:30 a.m. at Sacred Heart Catholic Church in Parkston. Visitation will be Thursday, October 8th from 5 until 7 p.m. with a 7 p.m. prayer service at Sacred Heart Catholic Church in Parkston. Arrangements by the Cain Brothers Funeral Home in Parkston. Beverly Lyman, age 90, of Mitchell, passed away peacefully Saturday, September 26, 2026, at her home in Countryside Living in Mitchell. Funeral services will be at 10:30 a.m. Saturday, October 10th, at First Lutheran Church in Mitchell. Arrangements by the Bittner Funeral Chapel. Nancy Wolette, age 63, of Mitchell, passed away on Saturday, September 26, 2026, at Aurora Brule Nursing Home in White Lake. Visitation will be Friday, October 23rd, from 5 until 7 p.m. at the Bittner Funeral Chapel with a 6:30 p.m. prayer service. Barbara Ann Mint, age 82, passed away peacefully on September 21st, 2026, in Gilbert, Arizona. Funeral Mass will be held at 10:30 a.m. Friday, October 9th, at Mary Magdalene Catholic Church in Gilbert, Arizona. Burial will be at 11 a.m. Friday, October 30th, in Mitzvah Cemetery in Plankinton.
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The city was named for Philip D. Armour, who was founder of Armour & Company, a meatpacking company. 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
1: This is only live and local. Color Radar weather after an overnight low of 54. For your Friday, a sunny high of 81. Breezy southeast winds up to 25. For your Friday night, clear, a low of 68. Saturday, sunny, very windy and hot. Highs near 90. South winds up to 40. Sunday, mostly sunny and breezy. High of 82 with southwest winds up to 25. For weather details, 24 hours a day. You can always find them by going to the Central Electric Weather page at mitchellnow.com.
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All you gotta do, honey, is kinda stand in one spot, wiggle around just a little bit, and that's what you got. Yeah. 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

0: Mitchell's Only Live and Local Color Radar weather after an overnight low of 54 for your Friday. A sunny high of 81, breezy southeast winds up to 25 for your Friday night, clear a low of 68. Saturday, sunny, very windy and hot, highs near 90, south winds up to 40. Sunday, mostly sunny and breezy, high of 82 with southwest winds up to 25. For weather details, 24 hours a day, you can always find them by going to the Central Electric Weather page at MitchellNow.com.
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1: 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Who sold you that, Charlie?
0: 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Look, crush proof canister. And airtight. 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
1: Hey, they're not broken.
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1: Fresh.
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0: Mitchell's only live and local color radar weather after an overnight low of 54 for your Friday. A sunny high of 81, breezy southeast winds up to 25 for your Friday night, clear a low of 68. Saturday, sunny, very windy and hot, highs near 90, south winds up to 40. Sunday, mostly sunny and breezy, high of 82 with southwest winds up to 25. For weather details, 24 hours a day, you can always find them by going to the Central Electric weather page at mitchellnow.com.
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2: 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Pure

0: Millions of Americans are doing just that. They eat well, but wisely, with Mazola corn oil and Mazola margarine. Mazola corn oil, because Mazola cuts down saturated fat in the diet. In delicious salad dressings and tender, juicy fried foods, Mazola cuts down saturated fat when used instead of some more saturated fats and oils. There's no more delicious way to eat well, but wisely. Mazola margarine, because the pure liquid Mazola corn oil in Mazola margarine has less saturated fat than the hydrogenated oil most other margarines use. Yes, less saturated fat. And Mazola margarine has a light, golden, delicious flavor that makes everything taste its Sunday best. So eat well, but wisely. Cut down saturated fat with Mazola corn oil and Mazola margarine.
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2: Mitchell's Only Live and Local Color Radar weather after an overnight low of 54 for your Friday. A sunny high of 81, breezy southeast winds up to 25 for your Friday night, clear a low of 68. Saturday, sunny, very windy and hot, highs near 90, south winds up to 40. Sunday, mostly sunny and breezy, high of 82 with southwest winds up to 25. For weather details, 24 hours a day, you can always find them by going to the Central Electric Weather page at mitchellnow.com.
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2: Okay, no, I mean, don't get excited, man. It's because I'm short, I know.

Did you know that Mount Vernon, South Dakota was originally called Arlington after the man who provided shelter for travelers who were on their way up the Fort Thompson Trail? It became Mount Vernon when the railroad pushed westward from Mitchell after 1881. The Post Office Department requested the change because Arlington sounded too much like the existing Arlington, South Dakota. 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

0: Mitchell's only live and local color radar weather after an overnight low of 54 for your Friday. A sunny high of 81, breezy southeast winds up to 25 for your Friday night, clear a low of 68. Saturday, sunny, very windy and hot, highs near 90, south winds up to 40. Sunday, mostly sunny and breezy, high of 82 with southwest winds up to 25. For weather details, 24 hours a day, you can always find them by going to the Central Electric Weather page at mitchellnow.com.
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2: Mitchell's Only Live and Local Color Radar weather after an overnight low of 54. For your Friday, a sunny high of 81, breezy southeast winds up to 25. For your Friday night, clear, a low of 68. Saturday, sunny, very windy and hot, highs near 90, south winds up to 40. Sunday, mostly sunny and breezy, high of 82 with southwest winds up to 25. For weather details, 24 hours a day, you can always find them by going to the Central Electric weather page at mitchellnow.com.
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0: Mitchell's only live and local. Color Radar weather after an overnight low of 54 for your Friday. A sunny high of 81. Breezy southeast winds up to 25 for your Friday night. Clear, a low of 68. Saturday, sunny, very windy and hot. Highs near 90. South winds up to 40. Sunday, mostly sunny and breezy. High of 82 with southwest winds up to 25. For weather details, 24 hours a day. 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
1: Mitchell's only live and local color radar weather after an overnight low of 54 for your Friday. A sunny high of 81, breezy southeast winds up to 25 for your Friday night, clear a low of 68. Saturday, sunny, very windy and hot, highs near 90, south winds up to 40. Sunday, mostly sunny and breezy, high of 82 with southwest winds up to 25. For weather details, 24 hours a day, you can always find them by going to the Central Electric weather page at mitchellnow.com.
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0: If you send a product to someone for their evaluation and don't like what they say, can you sue the sayer for slander? The court laid down the rule for that in the case of the unkind uncle. I'm Curtis Howard with today's Point of Law.
1: Point of Law on KMIT is brought to you by James D. Taylor, PC.
0: Cynthia Osgood was a chemist. She invented a compound which, when applied to a windshield, would shed the rain so you wouldn't need a windshield wiper. She put Shield Wipe on the market and sold some, but sales were not terrific. Some customers who applied it properly loved it. Others weren't so sure. Cynthia figured she needed national publicity. Johnny Carson wasn't interested, but there was a national television personality named Uncle Harry, whom she enjoyed. Uncle Harry did humorous commentary and sometimes talked about products he'd bought or knew about. So Cynthia sent him some Shield Wipe with a letter saying that he might like to personally test and evaluate Shield Wipe's performance. She hoped Uncle Harry would mention it on his popular broadcast. He did, but what he said was, "I spent an hour the other day putting this stuff on my windshield, and you know what? It didn't work." Cynthia was furious. She didn't believe Uncle Harry had tried at all. She felt embarrassed and miserable that hundreds of thousands of people heard that remark. So she had her attorney file suit against Uncle Harry for slander and defamation. At a hearing, Uncle Harry's attorney said, "A commentator such as Uncle Harry has a right to express his opinion of a product or performance or service. Now that holds whether the opinion is good or bad." Cynthia's attorney countered, "That may be true, but he does not have a right to speak falsely. Had Uncle Harry said he didn't like Shield Wipe, we'd have no case. But he said it didn't work, and that's false. It does work. Cynthia is entitled to substantial damages." Would you decide for Cynthia or for Uncle Harry? We'll find out what the court decided in a moment.
2: Attorney and counselor at law.
0: If you send someone a product for evaluation and don't like what is said, can you sue the sayer? Not in a case like this, a federal appeals court said. Cynthia's evidence did not prove Uncle Harry's comment was really false. She did not convince the court that her Shield Wipe actually worked. Her suit must therefore be denied. It's a point of law.
1: Mitchell's only live and local color radar weather, sunny for today and a high of 83 with east winds 5 to 10 becoming southeast up to 15, gusting up to 25 through the afternoon. Tonight, mostly clear sky, lows around 67 and breezy. For Saturday, sunny, high of 92 and south winds up to 25, gusting up to 35. Sunday, mostly sunny and breezy, highs of 84. Weather details 24/7. 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
1: From the Mitchell Now News Desk, I'm Morgan McCarthy. 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We'll look closer with the funding coming from the BlackRock Future Builders, and it'll support Mitchell Tech's rural grid

0: Those were confirmed across its coverage area this summer, which is about half of our annual average. Now, all five were classified as weak tornadoes, but warning coordination meteorologist Kelly Sir says the region also recorded 80 reports of hail measuring at least 1 inch in diameter, along with 5 reports of severe wind gusts exceeding 100 miles per hour. They did issue over 293 severe thunderstorm and tornado warnings this summer, which is the third highest total on record. And don't forget to make your stop at MitchellNow.com, plan your weekend activities, get your weather and sports recaps as well. And that's the latest from the MitchellNow.com News Center.
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4: Mitchell's only live and local color radar weather, sunny for today and a high of 83 with east winds 5 to 10 becoming southeast up to 15, gusting up to 25 through the afternoon. Tonight, mostly clear sky, lows around 67 and breezy. For Saturday, sunny, high of 92 and south winds up to 25, gusting up to 35. Sunday, mostly sunny and breezy, highs of 84. Weather details 24/7. 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
2: From the Mitchell Now News Desk, I'm Morgan McCarthy. Wildlife officials say we're expecting another strong pheasant hunting season this year. Last year, hunters, you harvested more than 1.35 million birds, which was the highest total in recent history. About 140,000 hunters averaged 9.7 birds per person last year, which was the highest average we've seen since 2011. Pheasant hunting season starts October 10th through the 12th for resident-only hunters, and then that traditional season opens October 17th, and that'll run through January 31st. Well, the Vera Queen of Peace right here in Mitchell has been selected as a new rural medical training site for the University of South Dakota School of Medicine. The hospital will participate in USD's Frontier and Rural Medicine program, known as FARM, beginning March of next year. Two third-year medical students will spend nearly a year training here in Mitchell, working alongside healthcare professionals and providing supervised patient care. Their experience will include hospital, clinic, and long-term care settings and gives them that broad look at practicing medicine in a rural community. And history is made. A South Dakota property is listed for sale at $74.5 million. We're talking about the Paul Nelson Farm listed on the Fay Ranch's website. 4,000-acre plot near Gettysburg with an environment for pheasant hunting, three lodges, a shooting range, multiple lounges and bars, a spa. You get the idea. It also includes farmland, and if the property is purchased, would be one of the most expensive properties in South Dakota history, doubling the $37 million sale of the Bismarck Trail Ranch that you may remember from 2022. And that's the latest from the MitchellNow.com News Center.
1: From the MitchellNow.com Sports Desk, I'm Mike Kelly with your sports update for your Friday morning. Well, Mitchell Colonels enter a contest with a 4-2 record, while T Area is 5-1. Colonel football is coming off a thrilling 23-22 double overtime victory over Watertown last Friday, while T Area defeated Brookings 42-25. Kickoff is set tonight for 6 p.m. at Titan Stadium in T. That game can be heard on Pure Oldies 103.5 FM, pureoldies1035.com, and on the Mitchell Now app with our pregame going live at 5:40. In Mitchell Colonel volleyball, well, Mitchell begins a

two-match West River road trip tonight against Rapid City Central. The Colonels will face Rapid City Stevens Saturday afternoon before returning home Tuesday to take on Sioux Falls Lincoln. In the Class AA

0: Day. Two Dakota Wesleyan players have also received conference recognition. Setter Kaylee Hybertson and defensive specialist Lizzie Tyler have each been named GPAC Players of the Week for a third time this season. Hybertson recorded 89 assists in two victories and surpassed 4,000 career assists, while Tyler collected 40 digs. In football, Dakota Wesleyan celebrates homecoming Saturday afternoon against Concordia. The Tigers enter the game at 3-3 overall and 3-2 in conference play. Now, kickoff is scheduled for 1:30 p.m. in Mitchell, 1 o'clock for the pregame on KMIT, KMIT.com, and on the Mitchell Now app with our live streaming, with the voice of the Tigers, Rod Patterson, doing the play-by-play. Dakota Wesleyan men's and women's soccer teams are also in action on Saturday, traveling to Nebraska for a conference doubleheader against Concordia. The women's game begins at 1 o'clock, followed by the men's contest at 3:30. SDSU college football action. Top-ranked South Dakota State has an open weekend. The Jackrabbits are 5-1 overall and 2-0 in Missouri Valley Conference play. SDSU returns to action next Saturday, October 17th, on the road against North Dakota. The University of South Dakota Coyotes host Southern Illinois Saturday afternoon at the Dakota Dome. The Coyotes enter the matchup at 4-2 overall and 1-1 in conference play. USD is coming off a 44-14 victory over Indiana State and will look to carry that momentum into Saturday's contest, with kickoff set for 1 p.m. in Vermilion. Dakota State University also celebrates homecoming Saturday when the Trojans host Dickinson State. Dakota State is 4-2 on the season and is looking to bounce back from a loss to Montana Tech. Kickoff is scheduled for 3 p.m. in Madison. And moving on to the Major League Baseball scene, the Cleveland Guardians have forced a decisive fifth game in their American League Division Series against the Chicago White Sox. Cleveland defeated Chicago 9-5 Thursday night to even the best-of-five series to two games apiece. In the National League, the Milwaukee Brewers are preparing to host the Los Angeles Dodgers in the National League Championship Series, both teams advancing by winning their division series in four games. Game 1 is scheduled for Sunday night at 7 p.m. Central Time in Milwaukee, with Game 2 on Monday afternoon at 4 p.m. The Tampa Bay Rays have already punched their ticket to the American League Championship Series after sweeping the New York Yankees. Tampa Bay will face either Cleveland or Chicago beginning Monday night. In National Football League, the Tampa Bay Buccaneers picked up their first victory of the season Thursday night, upsetting the Dallas Cowboys 24-16. Rookie quarterback Jalen Daniels completed 19 of 25 passes for 189 yards and a touchdown while filling in for injured star Baker Mayfield. Running back Bucky Irvings led Tampa Bay with 165 rushing yards and a rushing touchdown and a touchdown reception. The Buccaneers scored 17 unanswered points in the third quarter to take control. Looking ahead to Sunday, the Minnesota Vikings return home to face the New Orleans Saints at noon. Minnesota has added veteran wide receiver Odell Beckham Jr. to their practice squad as the team deals with injuries at the receiver position. Beckham's availability for Sunday's game remains uncertain. From the MitchellNow.com Sports Desk, this has been Mike Kelly with your sports update for your Friday morning.
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2: Mitchell's only live and local color radar weather. Sunny for today and a high of 83 with east winds 5 to 10 becoming southeast up to 15, gusting up to 25 through the afternoon. Tonight, mostly clear sky, lows around 67 and breezy. For Saturday, sunny, high of 92 and south winds up to 25, gusting up to 35. Sunday, mostly sunny and breezy, highs of 84. Weather details 24/7. 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
1: 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Oh, man, this brings back a lot of memories. Driving around in my 56 Chevy. Thank you for the very good music.
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3: From the Mitchell Now News Desk, I'm Morgan McCarthy. South Dakota officials are clarifying the rules surrounding red dye diesel fuel with an important reminder for farmers and other diesel users. The South Dakota Department of Revenue says the only agricultural producers with a valid ag exemption certificate should currently use red dye diesel for on-road purposes. And that clarification comes amid changing state and federal guidance on dye diesel use. The department says non-agricultural users may still owe federal taxes along with applicable state and local sales taxes, potentially eliminating any savings from using the fuel. Ag exemptions can also apply to certain farm-related services, including custom harvesting, fertilizer application, and some other qualifying operations. Retailers must keep properly completed exemption certificates on file, and anyone using dyed diesel on public roads is encouraged to maintain accurate fuel use records. Meanwhile, the state says the Highway Patrol has been directed not to stop vehicles specifically to check for dyed diesel violations. Well, if you're looking to get out into the woods, you don't have to wait much longer. Pheasant hunting is approaching and the season opener not far away at all. Hunters, you're encouraged to double check licenses, hunting areas, and current regulations through South Dakota Game, Fish, and Parks before you head into the field. This is one of the busiest stretches of the fall hunting calendar in our state. Two major pheasant openers coming up. State resident-only pheasant season runs tomorrow, October 10th through Monday the 12th, and then just 5 days later, that traditional pheasant opener falls Saturday, October 17th. And we're wrapping up a work week, but a reminder for you on Monday to put that garbage out early in the city as Mitchell residents. I have a couple changes to city services here next Monday, and that's because of Native American Awareness Day. And that's the latest from the MitchellNow.com News Center.
4: Time now for today's funeral announcement, brought to you by the Bittner Funeral Chapel.
5: Naomi McCormick, age 95 of Mitchell, passed away Tuesday, October 6, 2026. Naomi loved board games, sewing, and playing cards. More than anything, she loved taking care of her family. A celebration of life will be announced at a later date. Arrangements by the Will Funeral Chapel. Marjorie Novak, age 89 of Mitchell, passed away peacefully on Wednesday, October 7th, 2026, at Dotary Hospice House in Sioux Falls. Funeral services will be at 10:30 a.m. on Tuesday, October 13th, at Presbyterian Church in Mitchell. Burial will be at the Czech National Cemetery in Tyndall. Visitation will be Monday from 5 until 7 p.m. at the Bittner Funeral Chapel. Kermit Kerm Lewis Gearing, born April 13, 1938, in Parkston, passed away peacefully at Iveson Memorial Hospital in Laramie, Wyoming, surrounded by loved ones, on October 1, 2026. Memorial services will be Sunday, October 11th at 4 p.m. at Salem Lutheran Church in Parkston, with burial to follow at Parkston Protestant Cemetery. Arrangements by the Kane Brothers Funeral Home. William Bill Kronk, age 95 of Mount Vernon, passed away on Saturday, October 3rd, 2026 at Avera Queen of Peace Hospital. Funeral services will be at 10:30 a.m. Saturday, October 10th at Grace Baptist Church in Mitchell. Burial will be later the day in Trinity Cemetery in Letcher, South Dakota. Arrangements by the Bittner Funeral Chapel. Loreen C. Yerke, age 105, went to her heavenly home on Sunday, October 4th, 2026, at Westcota Manor in Weston Springs. Funeral services will be Monday, October 12th at 11 a.m., with visitation beginning at 10 a.m. at Hope Lutheran Church in Delmont. Arrangements by the Cohen Brothers Funeral Home. Kathleen Ann Behrend, age 74, went to her heavenly home on Friday, October 2nd, 2026, at Avera Heart Hospital in Sioux Falls. Memorial Mass will be Friday, October 9th, at Sacred Heart Catholic Church in Parkston. Arrangements by the Kane Brothers Funeral Home in Parkston. Beverly Lyman, age 90 of Mitchell, passed away peacefully Saturday, September 26, 2026, at her home in Countryside Living in Mitchell. Funeral services will be at 10:30 a.m. Saturday, October 10th at First Lutheran Church in Mitchell. Arrangements by the Bittner Funeral Chapel. Nancy Wolett, age 63 of Mitchell, passed away on Saturday, September 26, 2026, at Aurora Brule Nursing Home in White Lake. Visitation will be Friday, October 23rd, from 5 until 7 p.m. at the Bittner Funeral Chapel, with a 6:30 p.m. prayer service. Barbara Ann Mint, age 82, passed away peacefully on September 21st, 2026 in Gilbert, Arizona. Funeral Mass will be held at 10:30 a.m. Friday, October 9th at Mary Magdalene Catholic Church in Gilbert, Arizona. Burial will be at 11 a.m. Friday, October 30th in Mitzvah Cemetery in Plankton.
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0: That game can be heard on Pure Oldies 103.5 FM, pureoldies1035.com, and on the Mitchell Now app with our pregame going live at 5:40. In Mitchell Colonel Volleyball, well, Mitchell begins a two-match West River road trip tonight against Rapid City Central. The Colonels will face Rapid City Stevens Saturday afternoon before returning home Tuesday to take on Sioux Falls Lincoln. In the Class AA Girls State Tennis Tournament in Rapid City, Mitchell finished Thursday opening day in fourth place with 246 points. Rapid City Stevens leads the tournament with 300 points, followed by Sioux Falls Lincoln with 290 and O'Gorman with 262. That tournament concludes today. Turning to Dakota Wesleyan. Well, the 24th-ranked Tiger volleyball team returns to action tonight as part of the school's Blue and White Days homecoming celebration. Dakota Wesleyan enters the weekend at 15-5 overall and a 4-4 mark in the Great Plains Athletic Conference play. The Tigers host Doan tonight at 7:30 and Hastings on Saturday. Two Dakota Wesleyan players have also received conference recognition. Setter Kaylee Hybertson and defensive specialist Lizzie Tyler have each been named GPAC Players of the Week for a third time this season. Hybertson recorded 89 assists in two victories and surpassed 4,000 career assists, while Tyler collected 40 digs. In football, Dakota Wesleyan celebrates homecoming Saturday afternoon against Concordia. The Tigers enter the game at 3-3 overall and 3-2 in conference play. Now, kickoff is scheduled for 1:30 p.m. in Mitchell, 1 o'clock for the pregame on KMIT, KMIT.com, and on the Mitchell Now app with our live streaming with the voice of the Tigers, Rod Patterson, doing the play-by-play. Dakota Wesleyan men's and women's soccer teams are also in action on Saturday, traveling to Nebraska for a conference doubleheader against Concordia. The women's game begins at 1 o'clock, followed by the men's contest at 3:30. SDSU college football action, top-ranked South Dakota State, has an open weekend. The Jackrabbits are 5-1 overall and 2-0 in Missouri Valley Conference play. SDSU returns to action next Saturday, October 17th, on the road against North Dakota. The University of South Dakota Coyotes hosts Southern Illinois Saturday afternoon at the Dakota Dome. The Coyotes enter the matchup at 4-2 overall and 1-1 in conference play. USD is coming off a 44-14 victory over Indiana State and will look to carry that momentum into Saturday's contest with kickoff set for 1 p.m. in Vermilion. Dakota State University also celebrates homecoming Saturday when the Trojans host Dickinson State. Dakota State is 4-2 on the season and is looking to bounce back from a loss to Montana Tech. Kickoff is scheduled for 3 p.m. in Madison. And moving on to the Major League Baseball scene, the Cleveland Guardians have forced a decisive fifth game in their American League Division Series against the Chicago White Sox. Cleveland defeated Chicago 9-5 Thursday night to even the best-of-five series to two games apiece. In the National League, the Milwaukee Brewers are preparing to host the Los Angeles Dodgers in the National League Championship Series, both teams advancing by winning their division series in four games. Game 1 is scheduled for Sunday night at 7 p.m. Central Time in Milwaukee, with Game 2 on Monday afternoon at 4 p.m. The Tampa Bay Rays have already punched their ticket to the American League Championship Series after sweeping the New York Yankees. Tampa Bay will face either Cleveland or Chicago beginning Monday night. In National Football League, the Tampa Bay Buccaneers picked up their first victory of the season Thursday night, upsetting the Dallas Cowboys 24-16. Rookie quarterback Jalen Daniels completed 19 of 25 passes for 189 yards and a touchdown while filling in for injured star Baker Mayfield. Running back Bucky Irvings led Tampa Bay with 165 rushing yards and a rushing touchdown and a touchdown reception. The Buccaneers scored 17 unanswered points in the third quarter to take control. Looking ahead to Sunday, the Minnesota Vikings return home to face the New Orleans Saints at noon. Minnesota has added veteran wide receiver Odell Beckham Jr. to their practice squad as the team deals with injuries at the receiver position. Beckham's availability for Sunday's game remains uncertain. From the MitchellNow.com Sports Desk, this has been Mike Kelly with your sports update for your Friday morning.
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1: Mitchell's only live and local color radar weather. Sunny for today and a high of 83 with east winds 5 to 10 becoming southeast up to 15, gusting up to 25 through the afternoon. Tonight, mostly clear sky, lows around 67 and breezy. For Saturday, sunny, high of 92 and south winds up to 25, gusting up to 35. Sunday, mostly sunny and breezy, highs of 84. Weather details 24/7. 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

0: Mitchell's only live and local color radar weather. Sunny for today and a high of 83 with east winds 5 to 10 becoming southeast up to 15, gusting up to 25 through the afternoon. Tonight, mostly clear sky, lows around 67 and breezy. For Saturday, sunny, high of 92 and south winds up to 25, gusting up to 35. Sunday, mostly sunny and breezy, highs of 84. Weather details 24/7. You can find them by going to our Cincinnatic weather page. 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
3: You ever been to see a turkey shoot?
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5: 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Corny as Kellogg's Corn Flakes.
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2: Mitchell's only live and local color radar weather, sunny for today and a high of 83 with east winds 5 to 10 becoming southeast up to 15, gusting up to 25 through the afternoon. Tonight, mostly clear sky, lows around 67 and breezy. For Saturday, sunny, high of 92 and south winds up to 25, gusting up to 35. Sunday, mostly sunny and breezy, highs of 84. Weather details 24/7. 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

0: Mitchell's only live and local color radar weather, sunny for today and a high of 83 with east winds 5 to 10 becoming southeast up to 15, gusting up to 25 through the afternoon. Tonight, mostly clear sky, lows around 67 and breezy. For Saturday, sunny, high of 92 and south winds up to 25, gusting up to 35. Sunday, mostly sunny and breezy, highs of 84. Weather details 24/7. 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

Did you know that many towns have a Shakespeare Garden? But Wessington Springs, South Dakota, was the first in the state of South Dakota. 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
1: Mitchell's only live and local color radar weather, sunny for today and a high of 83 with east winds 5 to 10 becoming southeast up to 15, gusting up to 25 through the afternoon. Tonight, mostly clear sky, lows around 67 and breezy. For Saturday, sunny, high of 92 and south winds up to 25, gusting up to 35. Sunday, mostly sunny and breezy, highs of 84. Weather details 24/7. 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

0: Mitchell's only live and local color radar weather, sunny for today and a high of 83 with east winds 5 to 10 becoming southeast up to 15, gusting up to 25 through the afternoon. Tonight, mostly clear sky, lows around 67 and breezy. For Saturday, sunny, high of 92 and south winds up to 25, gusting up to 35. Sunday, mostly sunny and breezy, highs of 84. Weather details 24/7. 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

0: some music just gets better with age. Just like you and me, right? 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
1: What? Open their eyes. What was a happy surprise? What made them all say? We noticed a big difference right away. What is that great golden feeling? Golden SO Extra.
2: It's a fact. In a survey among motorists trying Golden SO Extra, 82% reported an immediate improvement.

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Billy. 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I want that guitar to fall in on that. Tighten it up now. Oh, yeah.

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3: Mitchell's only live and local color radar weather, sunny for today and a high of 83 with east winds 5 to 10 becoming southeast up to 15, gusting up to 25 through the afternoon. Tonight, mostly clear sky, lows around 67 and breezy. For Saturday, sunny, high of 92 and south winds up to 25, gusting up to 35. Sunday, mostly sunny and breezy, highs of 84. Weather details 24/7. 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
4: Mitchell's only live and local color radar weather. Sunny for today and a high of 83 with east winds 5 to 10 becoming southeast up to 15, gusting up to 25 through the afternoon. Tonight, mostly clear sky, lows around 67 and breezy. For Saturday, sunny, high of 92 and south winds up to 25, gusting up to 35. Sunday, mostly sunny and breezy, highs of 84. Weather details 24/7. 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
8: From the Mitchell Now News Desk, I'm Morgan McCarthy. Well, here locally, the Technical College has landed a grant of more than $945,000 to expand skilled trades training and career opportunities in rural communities. We'll look closer with the funding coming from the Black Rock Future Builders, and it'll support Mitchell Tech's Rural Grid Builders program. Over the next 2 years, the college plans to train 240 participants in energy-related trades, including things like electrical work, plumbing, heating and cooling, and automation technology. The grant will also help Mitchell Tech introduce younger students to skilled trades through things like mobile training equipment, virtual reality simulators, and general outreach to 10 partner high schools. The Mitchell Tech Foundation was one of 15 organizations nationwide selected from more than 1,000 applicants. When we turn attention to Mother Nature, we see South Dakota's summer severe weather season bringing fewer tornadoes than usual to the northeastern and central portions of our state, but plenty of other dangerous weather. According to the National Weather Service in Aberdeen, just 5 tornadoes were confirmed across its coverage area this summer, which is about half of our annual average. Now, all 5 were classified as weak tornadoes, but warning coordination meteorologist Kelly Sir says the region also recorded 80 reports of hail measuring at least 1 inch in diameter, along with 5 reports of severe wind gusts exceeding 100 miles per hour. They did issue over 293 severe thunderstorm and tornado warnings this summer, which is the 3rd highest total on record. And don't forget to make your stop at MitchellNow.com, plan your weekend activities, get your weather and sports recaps as well. And that's the latest from the MitchellNow.com News Center.
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2: Mitchell's only live and local color radar weather, sunny for today and a high of 83 with east winds 5 to 10 becoming southeast up to 15, gusting up to 25 through the afternoon. Tonight, mostly clear sky, lows around 67 and breezy. For Saturday, sunny, high of 92 and south winds up to 25, gusting up to 35. Sunday, mostly sunny and breezy, highs of 84. Weather details 24/7. 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Mitchell's only live and local color radar weather, sunny for today and a high of 83 with east winds 5 to 10 becoming southeast up to 15, gusting up to 25 through the afternoon. Tonight, mostly clear sky, lows around 67 and breezy. For Saturday, sunny, high of 92 and south winds up to 25, gusting up to 35. Sunday, mostly sunny and breezy, highs of 84. Weather details 24/7. You can find them by going to our Cincelectric weather page. 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
3: Did you know that the South Dakota home of Laura Ingalls Wilder, author of The Little House on the Prairie books, is in DeSmet, South Dakota? 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
1: From the Mitchell Now News Desk, I'm Morgan McCarthy. Wildlife officials say we're expecting another strong pheasant hunting season this year. Last year, hunters, you harvested more than 1.35 million birds, which was the highest total in recent history. About 140,000 hunters averaged 9.7 birds per person last year, which was the highest average we've seen since 2011. Pheasant hunting season starts October 10th through the 12th for resident-only hunters, and then that traditional season opens October 17th, and that'll run through January 31st. Well, a Vera Queen of Peace right here in Mitchell has been selected as a new rural medical training site for the University of South Dakota School of Medicine. The hospital will participate in USD's Frontier and Rural Medicine program, known as FARM, beginning March of next year. Two third-year medical students will spend nearly a year training here in Mitchell, working alongside healthcare professionals and providing supervised patient care. Their experience will include hospital, clinic, and long-term care settings and gives them that broad look at practicing medicine in a rural community. And history is made. A South Dakota property is listed for sale at $74.5 million. We're talking about the Paul Nelson Farm listed on the Fay Ranch's website. 4,000-acre plot near Gettysburg with an environment for pheasant hunting, three lodges, a shooting range, multiple lounges and bars, a spa. You get the idea. It also includes farmland, and if the property is purchased, would be one of the most expensive properties in South Dakota history, doubling the $37 million sale of the Bismarck Trail Ranch that you may remember from 2022. And that's the latest from the MitchellNow.com News Center.
2: Time now for today's funeral announcement, brought to you by the Bittner Funeral Chapel.
3: Dr. Dick J. Dollinger, age 79 of Harrisburg, passed away on Wednesday, October 7, 2026, at the VA Hospice Cottage in Sioux Falls. Funeral services will be at 2 p.m. Wednesday, October 14th, at the Will Funeral Chapel, with burial and military rites at Graceland Cemetery. Visitation will be from 12 until 2 p.m. Wednesday, October 14th, at the Will Funeral Chapel. Maxine E. Schmig, age 90 of Mitchell, passed away peacefully at Avera Brady Health and Rehab, October 7, 2026. Funeral services will be at 2 p.m. Tuesday, October 13th. At the Will Funeral Chapel with burial at the Servicemen's Memorial Cemetery. Visitation will be from 1 until 2 p.m. Tuesday, October 13th at the Will Funeral Chapel. Naomi McCormick, age 95 of Mitchell, passed away Tuesday, October 6, 2026. Naomi loved board games, sewing, and playing cards. More than anything, she loved taking care of her family. A celebration of life will be announced at a later date. Arrangements by the Will Funeral Chapel. Marjorie Novak, age 89 of Mitchell, passed away peacefully on Wednesday, October 7th, 2026, at Dotary Hospice House in Sioux Falls. Funeral services will be at 10:30 a.m. on Tuesday, October 13th, at Presbyterian Church in Mitchell. Burial will be at the Czech National Cemetery in Tyndall. Visitation will be Monday from 5 until 7 p.m. at the Bittner Funeral Chapel. Kermit Kerm Lewis Gearing, born April 13, 1938, in Parkston, passed away peacefully at Iveson Memorial Hospital in Laramie, Wyoming, surrounded by loved ones, on October 1, 2026. Memorial services will be Sunday, October 11th at 4 p.m. at Salem Lutheran Church in Parkston, with burial to follow at Parkston Protestant Cemetery. Arrangements by the Kane Brothers Funeral Home. William Bill Kronk, age 95 of Mount Vernon, passed away on Saturday, October 3rd, 2026 at Avera Queen of Peace Hospital. Funeral services will be at 10:30 a.m. Saturday, October 10th at Grace Baptist Church in Mitchell. Burial will be later the day in Trinity Cemetery in Letcher, South Dakota. Arrangements by the Bittner Funeral Chapel. Lorene C. Yerke, age 105, went to her heavenly home on Sunday, October 4th, 2026, at Westcota Manor in Weston Springs. Funeral services will be Monday, October 12th at 11 a.m., with visitation beginning at 10 a.m. at Hope Lutheran Church in Delmont. Arrangements by the Cohen Brothers Funeral Home. Kathleen Ann Behrend, age 74, went to her heavenly home on Friday, October 2nd, 2026, at Avera Heart Hospital in Sioux Falls. Memorial Mass will be Friday, October 9th, at Sacred Heart Catholic Church in Parkston. Arrangements by the Kane Brothers Funeral Home in Parkston. Beverly Lyman, age 90, of Mitchell, passed away peacefully Saturday, September 26, 2026, at her home in Countryside Living in Mitchell. Funeral services will be at 10:30 a.m. Saturday, October 10th, at First Lutheran Church in Mitchell. Arrangements by the Bittner Funeral Chapel. Nancy Wollett, age 63, of Mitchell, passed away on Saturday, September 26, 2026, at Aurora Brule Nursing Home in White Lake. Visitation will be Friday, October 23rd, from 5 until 7 p.m. at the Bittner Funeral Chapel with a 6:30 p.m. prayer service.
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0: Sunny skies, a little bit of clouds, but gorgeous in T, South Dakota. Hi again, everybody. Thank you so much for joining us in the McLeod's Printing Broadcast booth. Michael Rosenkranz alongside Dominic Archer, and we are happy to have you along for a top five matchup in Class 11A between the fifth-ranked Mitchell Colonels and number two-ranked T Area Titans. Dominic, first off, first game calling an 11AA. I don't know about you, man, but I'm pumped.
1: Yeah, I mean, I played football for so long, and I've been around it. Anytime I get inside the stadium, I just get that emotion. Like, I want to run through a brick wall. We talked with the head coach earlier, and talking to him just made me just smile ear to ear. And I'm so excited for tonight's matchup. Mitchell, they're 4-2. They're coming into this game red hot, and so is T.
0: Indeed. Mitchell was off to their best start since 2022, and in fact, they're 4-2 coming in, as Dominic said, but that is coming after they've lost 8 in a row, so Mitchell has definitely turned the tides. We talked to head coach Pat Larson. You'll hear an interview coming up shortly, but we talked to him, Dominic, about the new system that he put in and just how this is only the second year of it, but the kids have taken really well to it, and the good thing, that system came in with a lot of these kids are still underclassmen.
1: Yeah, they have right around 22 juniors on the team, and when we talked to him, I mentioned that. I said, you have a lot of juniors. They've been in your system now for a couple of years, and he said, well, actually, we've only been in this thing a year and a half, 18 months, so credit to Mitchell for really taking home the culture that he wants to bring into this team, and they play with conviction on every Friday night, and I look for them to do the same here tonight.
0: Absolutely. As for the T Area Titans, they are a force. They come in with a record of 5-1 tonight. A couple of first-year coaches. Head coach Brent Johnson, now in his first year, has a first-year offensive coordinator, and Matt Brew as well. I don't know about you, man, but I am really excited to watch the star quarterback in Mitch Grant. He is just incredible.
1: Yeah, he's got a lot of really intriguing traits. He doesn't really have to try to even throw the ball 40 yards in the air. He had a throw against Brookings last week that was 60 yards in the air, and he was flat-footed, didn't even step into it. And he's a really good athlete with the ball in his hands, too, very dangerous. When he gets out in space, he can pick him up and put him down and really gain some ground. So he's a dual-threat quarterback and definitely somebody that the Colonels will have to keep an eye on, both passing and running.
0: Absolutely. This T lineup, outstanding as always. We'll get to your starting lineups in just a little bit. For now, we'll step aside on the pregame show. I had a chance to have a conversation with head coach Pat Larson. You'll hear that coming up in 1 minute. 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
4: Welcome back to the pregame show ahead of kickoff between Mitchell and T Area here ahead of time with Mitchell head coach Pat Larson. Coach, Mitchell was coming off a thrilling victory in double overtime against Watertown, 23-22. How does it feel to get that win against what was the number three team last week in 11AA?
5: It was a great opportunity for our kids, and it was an exciting win for our program. And it's just, you know, journey for us and proving that, you know, we're improving this program and we can compete with anybody at the AA level.
4: South Dakota Prep Media has the Colonels ranked number 5, which is the first time Mitchell's been ranked since September 12, 2022. What does it mean to you as a coach to see your players get rewarded by continuing to improve week after week?
5: Well, I mean, that's why I'm in this business. It's about the experience for the players and helping them grow into, you know, better young men than they were before they came into our program, and setting them up for, you know, future success in their lives. And, you know, being recognized by the sports writers, you know, as being a ranked team and in the state is a great honor for our kids and a great honor for our program.
4: Absolutely. The T-Area Titans, turning to them, they've been a powerhouse for the last decade and a half. How have you kept your team in check this week and remain focused on the game ahead?
5: It's pretty easy. I mean, our guys know that, you know, our program is not, you know, arrived by any stretch of the imagination. So it's just, you know, it's the next challenge every week, and who does the schedule say we play, and, you know, and the focus on going, you know, 1-0 every week and making our program the best we can be, and doing the things that, you know, improve us, you know, for this down the stretch here as the rest of the season comes on. I mean, T's a quality opponent, and we're going to have our hands full with them.
4: One of the interesting things I want to touch on about T is that they love going with that two quarterback look in Mitch Grant and Devin Rhodes. What else have you noticed about the Titans on both sides of the ball?
5: Yeah, I mean, they do some of that two quarterback thing, which is always kind of crazy when you see those kind of things, and they don't do it the same every time. Sometimes, you know, Grant's taking the snap and the other guy's in the backfield with him, and sometimes it's vice versa, and that, you know, that's something you got to be aware of. The biggest thing you see watching T on film from my perspective is their defense is extremely well coached. They're very sound. I mean, they don't make a lot of defensive mistakes. They are very good at, you know, reading their keys and doing their assignments, and it's going to be, you know, a challenge for our offense to make them maybe get them to do some things out of character.
4: As you're moving towards the end of the season, Coach, how would you reflect on how this regular season has gone so far? I mean, 4-2, that's the best start that Mitchell's had since losing 8 straight. That's got to feel good.
5: It does. I mean, it's just affirmation that our kids are putting in the amount of work, and, you know, and that our coaching staff is setting those guys up for success, and, you know, everybody pulling in the same direction and doing the work that's necessary to get this program back to where, you know, everybody, the kids and the coaches think we should be when it comes to being in 11AA football. And it's been extremely rewarding to be a part of that.
4: We've seen a lot of this run first offense, this power run offense for you guys, and a lot of different formations and running backs that rotate in a lot. What's sort of the philosophy behind that? I'm pretty curious to know.
5: I mean, when we started this process with our offense a couple of years ago, when we hired Coach Olson to be our offensive coordinator, you know, the emphasis was getting back to being a tough, physical, you know, football team. Cause that's something we had lacked in the couple of years previous to that. And, you know, this is being that running style of offense just puts that stamp on toughness and physicality. And, you know,

0: I think it makes it hard for people to prepare for us because they don't know exactly which guy they need to have to stop because we don't, you know, feature any one particular back over anybody else. We kind of just ride the hot hand in game and give as many guys opportunities as we can. And I think that makes us hard to scout and hard to defend.
1: Absolutely. One more here for you, Coach. And simply put, what are the keys to success to try and get a win over T?
0: Well, I'm old school. I've been doing this for quite a while. So I fall back to the three main tenets, you know. Don't turn the ball over on offense. Get off the field on third down on defense and control the time of possession offensively. And if we can do those three things, we're usually pretty successful.
1: I love it. Mitchell and T area, going to be a highly anticipated game. Let's make it happen, Coach. Thank you so much for your time.
0: Thanks, Michael. I appreciate your time as well.
1: That was head coach Pat Larson. Stay with us more after this. Coming up next on the pregame show, back in a minute on Pure Oldies 103.5, pureoldies1035.com, and on the Mitchell Now app.
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1: 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For the Mitchell Colonels, who are visiting tonight, they return their big guys up front, who we're used to seeing. Owen Shelsky at left tackle, Garrett Dumas at left guard, Owen Kaufman at center, Briar Stack at right guard, and Rocky Clark is your right tackle. Brady Hazing is your starting quarterback for Mitchell. Ethan Plamp at tight end. Mason Kemp with a whole host of other running backs who you're going to see all throughout the night. Baylor Christensen, Lawson LeBrun are those other backs that'll rotate in and out. Ethan Hegg, tonight's wide receiver. And for the T Area Titans on defense, who announced their defensive starters, we'll get you theirs first. At defensive end is 61 Theek Luwal, followed by Bo Rannick at nose guard, Gavin Stonke at defensive tackle, and Ben Bruns on the end. Three linebacker package with Bo Wirtle, Sam Stansberry in the middle, and Braden Nifke on the outside. Cornerbacks go like this: Colt Sattler at cornerback, Landon Bolte, Miles Jellin, and the free safety is your starting quarterback for the T Area Titans, Mitch Grant.
5: Yeah, playing a little both sides. I come from a high school where small school, don't have a lot of guys, so the quarterback usually is on the back end playing safety. He's away from everybody else. He just kind of comes in on runs, makes sure everybody's down. But from what I've seen, Mitch Grant likes to get in there, sniff around in the run game, and actually makes plays. So he's a true football player, like we mentioned in the pregame show. He's got all the traits of a really good quarterback. He's athletic. He's got a big arm. He's physical in the run game. And then on defense, obviously, he's got the speed to cover all these really athletic wide receivers of Mitchell. And then, obviously, like I said, this guy can lay the lumber when he wants to.
1: He sure can. It'll be a fun one to watch tonight. Really quickly, tonight's keys to victory, powered by Upper Midwest Garage Door, opening the door to a winning performance. When I talked to head coach Pat Larson, Dominic, he's old school with his keys. He says, got to limit the turnovers, and this is a power run football team. They want to be able to pound the rock. The expectations that he set just before we talked to him, before we got on the air, the expectation, 1-0 every week.
5: Exactly. When he said that, I just smiled, because that's how I've been brought up in this game, is to just pound the rock, be 1-0 every week. and don't really let the outside noise, like you mentioned earlier, Michael. This team was on the down, and now here they are, 4-2, in a position to be one of the best teams in all of 11AA, and they play with conviction. These guys are ready to play. Pat's got them in an awesome position, and you mentioned their power run game. They run an offense kind of similar to Army West Point, where they'll be under center running that flex bone, that traditional option, triple option, and then all of a sudden they come out four wide and really shock the world. So they're a really fun offense to watch. They run it very effectively, and they are very, very disciplined. Very seldomly do they have holding penalties, get called for false starts. This is a very good football team.
1: Indeed, 5 penalties all year for the T Area Titans. Again, that is how disciplined they are. Really quickly, we'll step aside to remind you that the Law on the Field is brought to you by the South Dakota Attorney General's Office, Division of Consumer Protection. 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
1: Back at T Football Field, we apologize for the delayed start. Kickoff was returned about the 23-yard line. Brady Hazing from under center tosses back. Here's Lawson LeBrun, skips past the 25, still pumping the Pistons forward to the 30, falls forward close to the 35. A strong run for Lawson LeBrun. Moving the sticks already on one play, first down.
5: Mitchell comes out in the power eye formation. So as we mentioned in the pregame, Pat Larson wants to run the power run game. He comes out in the power eye formation, fullback leading the way. And first down immediately. Mitchell coming in, setting the tone.
1: Indeed, good first run for the Colonels. Gain of 10 on that carry. Sets up first and 10 from the Mitchell 33. Hazing once again under center I formation. Christensen dots the I. Toss back again. This is LeBrun again up the left hash. Stymied that time by the Titans. That's big 61. Theek Luwal in there with a tackle.
5: Yeah, Luwal, you'll see him on both sides of the football. He's a strong physical defensive end. He's not your typical 4-3 end. You know, he's a little bit lighter, but he's quick on his feet. He's got a lightning fast first step, and he gets on you quick.
1: Considerable size, 6'2", 215. Good presence on this defensive line for the Titans. Second down for the Colonels. Hazing from under center, fakes the handoff, back to pass, deep drop, fires near side. It's caught. Samari Wright gets out of bounds inside the 45, close to the 47. There's the first pass of the game and another first down for the Colonels.
5: Setting up the play action pass, couple of runs, a couple of tosses, and then you get the quarterback hit. On the run here, just a nice little over-the-top throw, first down.
1: Good start to the drive for the Mitchell Colonels, who started at the 23-yard line, gained 10 on the carry by Lawson LeBrun. And now they spot the ball at the 46-yard line, where the Colonels continue to drive left to right in their road whites. First and 10 from their own 46, a man in motion from left to right is LeBrun. Hazing from a shotgun, takes a snap, hands off, past the 50-yard line. That time and a good run.
5: Taven Redday, Jr., is able to scamper inside, find a hole, get the first down. Not the biggest guy in the world, 5'10", 155 pounds, but he's able to sneak through.
1: Not quite the first down. They spot it at the 48-yard line, so second and 4 in T territory. Michael Rosenkranz, Dominic Archer with you from the McLeod's Printing Broadcast booth. So glad to have you along for this top five matchup. Hazing from under center, Christensen, the fullback right behind him. Hazing takes the snap, fakes the handoff, rolling left, looking, fires that way. Samari right, incomplete, threw his hands at the 36-yard line, throw a little behind him, but that sets up third down.
5: It looks like Bo Wirtle got a hand on that one, and just in time. Plant catches that one. He's in the end zone.
1: And Wright was wide open on the far side as well, just couldn't haul it in. So the first third down of the game for the Mitchell Colonels. The distance is manageable, third and four. They have to get it across the 44-yard line. Colonels hurry to the line. They stare down a four-man front. This T defense loves to do a lot of nickel packages as well. 4-3 base, lots of nickel. Hazing once again from under center. On third and four from the T-48. There's the snap, fakes the handoff, now gives it off the left hash to his back. Mason Kempf falls forward to the 45, just short of the first down. Decision time if you're head coach Pat Larson.
5: Well, it looks like the offense is staying on the field. Mitchell came out in that wishbone offense, ran a little counter with the right wing back. Kempf was able to scamper in for a couple of yards, but like you said, Michael, 2 yards short of the first down, and I don't think there was any question Pat Larson was going for this one.
1: Oh, no question at all, especially where you're at right now, no man's land. Gain of one, fourth and three for the Colonels. They're going. Here comes the crowd urging T's defense to get a stop. Mitchell trying to keep the drive alive. Once again, wishbone formation. Hazing from under center. There's Mason Kempf past the 44-yard line, past the sticks. Move those chains for the Colonels. That's a first down.
5: And that's why the read option can be such a dangerous weapon for an offense. You basically take a defender out of the play immediately. You're reading that player. The read player there was Lou All. He crashed down on the quarterback. So it's just a simple handoff right up the gut. First down, Mitchell.
1: And it seemed like T got a really quick first step, but that's the power of Mason Kempf at 6'1", 175. He may not be the heaviest, but man, is he sure strong.
5: Yeah, bringing him down on first contact often does not result in good for the defense.
1: First and 10 from the T-41. Hazing is under center once again in that wishbone. LeBrun in motion from left to right. There's the snap, fakes the handoff, back to pass, deep drop, lofts deep over the middle, got a man, incomplete, contact down near the 10-yard line, couldn't haul it in, getting a hand on it for the T Titans was 12 out there, Jackson Johnson.
5: Well, it was a little 12-on-12 crime there. Jonte Julian got behind the defense. Just couldn't haul it in. It was a good play. I talked to you off air yesterday, Michael, that Julian, he's got some long speed. If he gets behind the defense, all he has to do is make one cut, and then he just separates so quickly. So in the passing game, look for him to be Mitchell's big play threat.
1: And he's just a sophomore, so a lot of bright years coming up for Julian. Second and 10 from the T-41. Hazing from under center. Give on the little end around to Kempf here. Past the 40-yard line. Falls forward to the 36. Faked the handoff and went the other way. Like some sort of misdirection for Mitchell.
5: We'll see this a lot. They like to do these misdirections, fake it one way, hand it off another way. Sometimes they'll even do a double handoff, reverse, or as eyes will call it. And they bring a lot of looks at you. They stay a lot in that flex bone formation, wishbone, tight, and they want to run the ball. But what you can do, you can be so creative in these in those formations. Some defenses, they're just used to, throw it here, run it here. But when you run flexbone, you got to be sure of everything.
1: Third and six from the 37. Hazing fakes the handoff, back to pass. Fakes once. Now he's getting hit and shakes off a tackle at the 50. He's still on his feet, or the officials mark him down. Yes, they did. They'll call it a sack. Just getting enough contact on the play for T to make that sack, and Mitchell will have to punt.
5: Yeah, Hazing, he was trying to get out of there, roll out to his right, but he was met quickly by Ben Bruns, who smacked him right. Like, almost carried him upright, and the fact that he was able to get away from the defender was quite impressive. But the officials mark him down, and, fourth and long here, you're punting this football.
1: Mitchell able to extend the drive on their first fourth down of the game, not the second one. Colonels will punt it away. Ethan Plamp averaging just under 32 yards a punt this season. There's the snap, and the punt is away. High end over end into the sky. Takes a bounce just inside the 20 and gets a good Mitchell bounce, rolling slowly towards the 15, and that's where it'll be down. So a nice punt from Ethan Plamp. T's offense will take over at their own 15-yard line. Here comes the Titans offense, and you're getting your first look at Mitch Grant, 6'4", 195. He is big, but the thing about him that makes him good is not only his arm, but he is incredibly shifty.
5: Yeah, when he gets the ball in his hands, it's hard to bring him down. I'm not going to say he's like Josh Allen with the big arm and the physicality, but he does bring some of that where it takes more than one defender to bring him down. And he's not a quarterback where it's run first, then pass. He will look to pass when he's out of the pocket, but obviously with how talented he is on the ground, he's dangerous with the ball in his hand in open space.
1: Grant going to start from a shotgun. Two receivers left, one right. Claps his hands. Low snap. Back to pass. Pressure coming immediately. Evades one tackle, and now's going to tuck it and run, heading towards the 20-yard line. He gets there down the near side, met by a couple Colonels. Got a pressure on him early, but good job by Grant to use his legs to evade the pressure. Gets a good gain on first down, or no, they'll move the chains.
5: Yeah, and like I just mentioned, he was clearly, if he had just taken off and ran immediately as soon as Landon Johnson got to him, nobody would have blinked an eye. But he was able to keep his eyes downfield, look for the big play, realize it wasn't there, tuck it and run. And they move the chains now here at the 25.
1: Two receivers to each side, empty for Mitch Grant on first down from their own 25-yard line, traveling right to left. Grant claps his hands, has the football, back to pass, pressure coming. It is caught near side at the 30-yard line. Stepping out of bounds is Lane Sieber. Man, but Mitchell shooting out of the cannon. Mason Kempf brought the blitz. Good job by Grant to get it away, though. Another good gain on first down.
5: These offenses, T and Mitchell, are very similar. They want to do a lot of the power run it a lot. The way they go about it is different, though. T likes to be in these spread formations. Very seldomly do they go under center. They will do it, but they like to be in these spread out formations, whereas, like we mentioned, Mitchell likes to be under center, so very different look here. And speaking of different looks, two QBs.
1: Indeed, two QBs. Devin Rhodes takes the direct snap, fakes the handoff to Grant. There he goes, bursted up the right hash, breaks a tackle at the 50-yard line, past the 45 in a foot race. 20, he won't be caught. Touchdown. Devin Rhodes, first snap of the game. He goes 69 yards on the ground. T strikes first in his top five matchup. They lead 6-0 with 5:40 to go in the first.
5: Yeah, Devin Rhodes, he is not anywhere similar to Mitch Grant. He is a shifty quarterback. He likes to run the football. And in terms of body types, they are very different as well. Devin Rhodes listed at 5'10", 180. Mitch Grant, 6'4", 195. It's a very stark difference between the two of them in the backfield. He is listed as a quarterback, and he will throw. But when he's in the game, it's clear that he is somebody they want to get the football to.
1: Indeed. Landon DeRuyter on for the PAT. The snap is bobbled. It's on the ground, and this extra point is going to be no good. So a botched extra point attempt keeps T's lead at 6-0. But how about a welcome to the game for Devin Rhodes? Gets a 69-yard scamper to the promised land. T leads 6-0. 5:40 to go in the first. We'll step aside back in 1 minute on Pure Oldies 103.5, pureoldies1035.com, and on the Mitchell Now app.
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1: Back at T Football Field, kickoff by Mitchell, fielded at the 10-yard line and taken all the way up to the 25 by Taven Redday, and Mitchell gets their second chance on offense. They trail 6-0 with 5:36 to go in the first. Devin Rhodes' first snap of the game. Takes it all the way, 69 yards for a house call. T is up 6-0. And for Mitchell, this is a good chance to reset, get that first score out of the way, and see if they can try and keep up with this run attack. It's been working well so far.
5: Yeah, and luckily if you're Pat Larson, being down 7-0 in the first quarter, you don't change your offensive approach. You do what you've gotten. You do what you do best. You power run. You keep the chance.

0: chains moving, and that's how you win football games.
1: Hazing once again under center in that wishbone formation. First and 10 from the Mitchell 25. Give on the ground to LeBrun, following his blocker to the 30-yard line before he's driven back. T came out with the football. Stonky comes up with it, but officials are going to mark LeBrun down. Breaks half the chains off, second and 5.
0: T features three key linebackers who are really, really good. There are somebody that always will have to be on Mitchell's mind when going about it. Bo Wirtle, Sam Stransberry, and I think who might be the best defender on T's team is Braden Nifke. He's all over the place, 5'10", 180. He's like a bowling ball. He's an excellent blitzer. He always finds his way in the run game, and more often than not, he's in there for big plays.
1: Second and 5 from the 31. Hazing takes the direct snap. Give to LeBrun. Now a handoff on the left hash to Mason Kemp. Gets past the 30. Not much there. Falls forward to the 31. A gain of 1. Sets up 3rd and about 4. Sam Stansberry on the play, and right on cue, Dominic, there's one of those linebackers making the play.
0: Yeah, this T defense flies all over the field. They have a couple of really good defenders. Like I said, Braden Nifke, he might be the best defender. The best athlete on any given moment, though, might be number 7, Miles Jellin. We haven't heard his name at all, and for good reason. He is a really good corner, and it's very hard to throw against him.
1: One receiver each side, 3rd and 4 from the 32. High snap, Hazing corrals it down, going to tuck it and run. He's going absolutely nowhere. Breaking through is big Trey Krell. Second sack of the day for T. Mitchell's going to have to punt it away. They go 3 and out.
0: That play was doomed from the start. High snap made Hessing had to reset his feet, couldn't get the pitch man, and just had to eat it. Sometimes the best thing to do there is not try and make a worse play even worse. Just go ahead and eat it and live another down.
1: This is the tough thing for T's defense. Once they get settled in, they can really find some momentum. They lead 6-0 with 3:39 to go in the first. Ethan Plamp once again set to punt it away. And we'll get a whistle beforehand. So with a timeout called. Indeed, head coach Pat Larson wants to talk things over with his team. The T crowd applauds in front of us. Timeout's brought to you by Dakota Cleaning and Restoration. We'll take one with them back in 30 seconds on Pure Oldies 103.5, pureoldies1035.com, and on the Mitchell Now app.
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1: Back at T football field, it was a muffed punt by Ethan Plamp. T in great field position at their own 49-yard line. Pass from Mitch Grant on first down. Near side goes incomplete. Second down and 10 for T.
0: Well, that was actually Devin Rhodes in at quarterback. So
1: indeed it was. Good catch.
0: Runs for 69 yards, comes in to play quarterback, and incomplete pass on the next one. I've been there before. You know, you make a really nice play. You're like, all right, I'm in. And then you're out. That's just the game, though.
1: That is just the game. And I beg your pardon, they're on Mitchell's 49-yard line, not their own. So second and 10 from the Colonel 49-yard line. Two receivers left, one right. Devin Rhodes once again lined up, take the direct snap. Grant on his right hip. Rhodes claps his hands, has the football back to pass, rolling right, throws that way. It's caught on the opposite side by Griffin Wabenga. First time you hear Wabenga's name. Catches at the 35-yard line, goes out of bounds. That's a first down for T.
0: When Rhodes throws the football, he is very, Like, what he wants to do is he doesn't like to be standing in the pocket and being your prototypical Peyton Manning type guys. He likes to be out in space, use his legs. He's got the arm to make those tough throws on the sideline. And we've seen him do it now, back-to-back plays. He's on the sideline now, but we should anticipate him running more of those plays as the game progresses.
1: T just averages under 11 yards per pass and get almost 20 yards a catch. So that is how dynamic this offense is. First down for T in the Colonel 47-yard line. One receiver each side. Grant from under center this time in I formation. Gives to the big fullback. No, Grant's going to keep it himself. Rumbles forward to the 30 to the 25. Still on his feet. Still stays on his feet to the 10-yard line. Colonels were trying to drag him down, but Grant would not be denied. Skips forward. A great gain of yards. 22 on that carry. Sets up first and goal for T right at the 10.
0: Looked like four or five Colonels tried to bring him down, but at every impasse, Grant said, no thank you, and he was able to rumble and stumble his way inside the 10-yard line or just outside of it. He's looking good tonight, Michael.
1: He sure is. First and goal for T at the 10-yard line. Grant has two backs to either side in a shotgun. There's the snap, direct handoff. Direct handoff to Braden Nifke, who takes the rock. This time for T, gets a good gain on first and goal. Sets up second and goal from just about the 2-yard line.
0: We saw Nifke run the ball a ton last week against Brookings, and he, like Grant, is another one of those north-south runners. Very tough to bring down. Obviously, I mentioned how good he is on defense, and on offense, he is a force to be reckoned with.
1: He sure is. Gain of 8 on that run by Nifke. Second and goal from the 2. T trying to punch it in and extend the lead. Grant from under center this time has the snap to try a quarterback run. He stood up towards the goal line, falls forward. Is he in? No signal yet. Touchdown. Mitch Grant gets on the board with his first touchdown run of the night. It's a 12-0 lead for T with under 2 to go in the first.
0: Not sure yet, but T might want to go for 2 to get the 14-point lead, but looks like the offense is coming off the field, so they'll set up the field goal unit. But and it goes back to just intangibles, right? Like, if you have a big quarterback, his ability just to stretch is phenomenal. He's 6'4", right? If you jump, I mean, I remember seeing videos of Walter Payton jumping over piles. I mean, Walter was a huge guy, and Grant's able to use his size to not only muscle through people, but just over, quite simply, extend over people.
1: Extra point is good that time by Landon DeRuyter. 13-0 lead for T. 1:59 to go in the first. Mitchell has some work to do. They're down 2 scores. We'll be right back in 30 seconds. 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
1: Back at T football field, kickoff was received by Taven Redday, fouled his blocker right up the belly, falls forward to midfield. So an excellent return for Taven Redday. Mitchell trying to get something going, down 2 scores. That's a good start, Dominic.
0: Yeah, what Mitchell is going to have to do here, they're going to have to get a big play and quickly. You don't want T to get all the momentum in the world. It's on their side right now, but if you can go ahead and bust off a 30, a 40-yard run, or even a big pass play, that should get some of the momentum back on their side.
1: One receiver near side, hazing from a wishbone, first flag of the game, and we'll get to say hello to our officiating crew for the first time tonight. Tonight's referee, Tom Peniston, umpire is Ryan Etherington. David Scheifen is the head linesman. Cord Hansen, the line judge, and Brett Dobbins is the back judge. Penalty on the Colonels will back him up 5 yards. First down and long for the Colonels, back at the 39-yard line.
0: Yeah, it didn't look like everybody was set when the ball was snapped, so a little 5-yard penalty. And, you know, I was just talking about you need to get momentum back on your side. One way not to do that is to immediately start off with the penalty.
1: Indeed. First and 15 from the Colonel 39-yard line. One receiver near side. Hazing once again from under center. Kemp line up right behind him. Fakes the handoff. Back to pass. Pressure coming. Throws near side. Caught. Baylor Christensen past the 40 to the 45. Still on his feet as he dives forward past the 50-yard line. Good gain to get most of that penalty yardage back. And Moore sets up second and short for the Colonels.
0: Little halfback mid-screen right there. Hazing had to navigate the traffic. All the offensive line vacated their positions to go out to the second level and get in front of Baylor there. Able to pick up all the penalty yardage and then some, setting up a manageable second down.
1: Coming into today, Baylor Christensen, 188 rushing yards, 2 touchdowns on the year. It's been a great presence for this Colonels offense. One receiver each side. Second and 4 after that gain of 11. Hazing from under center in the wishbone. There's the snap. Give directly to Baylor Christensen. Spins past the 50 to the 45-yard line. Moves the chains again for the Colonels. That's a first down.
0: Yeah, he took a shot there from Colt Sattler, but he's able to muscle ahead for the first down. I want to see Mitchell take a shot here. Let's go ahead and use that play action pass game. You've been setting up the run. You just got a first down. You're on the other side of the 50. You're down 13 points. Need a big play. Let's go ahead and we've seen them throw a halfback pass before, so maybe a little trickery here.
1: Mitchell's offense definitely capable of pulling stuff like that. Two receivers near side, one far side. First and 10 from the T-45-yard line. LeBrun in motion right to left. Hazing from a shotgun. There's the snap. Handoff on the ground. Taven Redday has a hole past the 40 to the 35-yard line. Nice run for Taven Redday, mixing up the personnel. And a good job by Mitchell following their blockers to get chunk plays.
0: Yeah, I mentioned earlier, Taven Redday, he's only 5'10", 155, but he hits the hole quick. And we saw there, he drug a couple of defenders with him, so he's got some power in his game as well.
1: Mitchell driving from left to right. Final 10 seconds to go in the first quarter. We'll see if Mitchell runs one final play here. They don't have to. 5 seconds and counting. They hurry to the line. 3 seconds, 2 seconds, and looks like they will just let the clock run out. Indeed, they will. So after one, the score is 13-0 T over Mitchell. We're going to keep it right here. We will keep it right here. The Colonels know a thing or two about a good recovery, and when you need one off the field, call Mitchell Towing and Recovery. They'll get you back in the game and back on the road. That's Mitchell Towing and Recovery at 999-1880. Well, 12 minutes have gone by, Dominic, and so far you expect T to do what they does, and they've delivered so far 13-0. But Mitchell, though, they're putting together a good counterpunch.
0: Yeah, they need to get this ball in the end zone. If you fall behind 3 scores early in the game, that's always tough to come back from. But like you said, Michael, they're driving right now. They're starting to get some of the momentum back. They're using Taven Redday in the run game along with Baylor Christensen. We haven't seen Hazing run on his own yet. Maybe we can see a little quarterback option here or just straight up the gut QB power.
1: Hazing coming into today, 38-72 on his passes, 790 yards, is about 20.8 yards a carry, 9 total touchdowns on the year, 5 interceptions, and now Mitchell flips the field. They're now driving right to left across your radio dial. Colonels will start the second quarter, first and 10 from the T-35-yard line. One receiver lined up near side, Hazing from under center in the wishbone formation. LeBrun in motion. There's the snap. There's the quarterback run for Hazing. Tries to stiff arm some T defenders, but he stood up in the backfield. Great read on the run that time by T. And Hazing might have lost one. Second down.
0: It's the 5th ball carrier for Mitchell tonight. They've spread it evenly. 2 for Renday, 2 for Brunn, 2 for Christensen, 3 for Kemp, and 1 for Hazing. And this is what they want to do. They want to rotate those bodies because, you know, we can sit here and say, oh, we want to pound the rock, we want to pound the rock. But, man, that takes a toll on you if you continuously hand the ball off to the same player over and over again. So having a good stable of running backs is essential for the power run game.
1: One receiver each side. Hazing from a shotgun. Loss of two sets up second and 12. High snap. Hazing corrals it down. Fakes the handoff. Throws. It's caught. Far side to the 25-yard line. Goes Jonte Julian. So Julian getting involved on the pass play. Picks up past the line again. First down for Mitchell.
0: You know, Michael, we've been talking about Mitch Grant and all the things he can bring, all the strength, the size, the power in the run game. But, you know, Hazing, he might not be as tall. He's 5'11", but he's got a quick release. He's got great footwork. He knows where every receiver is on any given play. He knows how to play the quarterback position. He's always a fun watch. He kind of reminds me of Maddox Madsen from Boise State.
1: There you go. First down, and we get a whistle beforehand. And Mitchell's going to be backed up 5 yards, looks like. Indeed, they will. First down and 15 for the Colonels. Backing up to their own, I should say, T's 29-yard line. They'll get backed up to. So second penalty for Mitchell. Just 10 yards of penalties. And again, just the discipline of T is showing right now. They've taken only 5 penalties all year. And Mitchell once again backs up 5 yards. Make it first and 15 from the Titan 29-yard line. Mitchell down 13-0, 11:30 to go in the second quarter. Two receivers near side, Hazing from under center, I formation, one receiver on the far side. Hazing has the snap, give to the fullback, Baylor Christensen rumbles forward past the 25 to the 24-yard line, gains 6, sets up 2nd and 9.
0: And this is why a penalty on first down can almost bog down a drive immediately. We have a great run here by Christensen, 6 yards on first down. You're thinking, great, that's awesome, but it's 2nd and 10, right? So you never want to have penalties, obviously, but on first down, they are almost detrimental to a team's success.
1: They gain just half of that, just that full penalty yardage, I should say, 2nd and 10. Hazing has the snap, rolling left, pressure coming, throws across his body, incomplete, trying to look for Samari Wright in at the 15-yard line, but great pressure from Theek Luwal as well as Sam Stansberry on defense.
0: Earlier in the game, we saw head coach Pat Larson go for it on fourth down. They were right at the 50-yard line in no man's land. It was about a 4th and 2, I believe. Here, it's 3rd and 10. You need a chunk play to make that decision a little bit easier. I think right now, if Mitchell's not able to get the first down, maybe you send out the field goal unit just to get points on the board. You don't want to fall behind even further. So getting into a spot to score points is important right here.
1: 3rd and 10 from the 24-yard line. One receiver each side. Hazing from a shotgun. Back to pass. Here comes the pressure. Stepping up and run. Hazing far side throws. It is incomplete. Little low of a throw for Ethan Plant, the tight end. That sets up 4th and 10 for Mitchell at the 24. A field goal from this spot would be about, let's see, probably about 40, 41 yards.
0: Right around there, but doesn't look like Pat Larson's going to play the field goal game here. He wants a touchdown.
1: Yes, he does. Still a lot of time in the game. 10:49 to go until halftime. T leads 13-0. Big play. Early in the game, one receiver each side. I should say two far side, two near side. Hazing from a shotgun. There's the snap. Back to pass. Looking. Has time. Over the middle. Caught. Jonte Julian breaks a tackle, still stays on his feet past the 15-yard line. He's very close. I think he has the first down, though. He was being driven back at the last second. We'll see where forward progress gets him. There's no signal yet. Now they move the chains. That's a first down for Mitchell.
0: Jonte Julian may only be a sophomore, but he plays like a senior. When in doubt, he's always there to make the big play. We saw him have a huge touchdown against Watertown last week, and now here he comes up with a big fourth down, keeping the chains moving for Mitchell.
1: Mitchell in the red zone for the first time tonight, the Titan Machinery red zone for the Colonels. First down and 10 from the 13-yard line. Hazing from under center in the wishbone. There's the snap, give on the misdirection to Kemp. Picks up a yard or so, tackled quickly by Nifke on the play, gain of 1, sets up 2nd and 9.
0: This T defensive line is being stout up front. They are not allowing the Mitchell offensive linemen to drive their legs and keep moving and making great running lanes for their backs. They're doing a wonderful job keeping Mitchell in check.
1: They call it no gain, so 2nd and 10 once again from the 13-yard line. One receiver near side, two far side, Hazing from a shotgun. Christensen lined up on his right hip. LeBrun in motion from right to left. And another flag. This is going to be another penalty on Mitchell. So three penalties for the Colonels in this first half for 15 yards. But every one of these penalties.

0: penalties just adds up, Dominic.
1: Yeah, and this time it's on second down. So at least with first down, you know, I mentioned it's detrimental, but the saving grace there is you have four downs to make up for it. Second down now, you lose one of those downs. You're in field goal range. You really want to put this ball in the end zone. I can't stress it enough. If you come away from this being down 13-0, it becomes very bleak.
0: Second and 15 from the 18. 9:20 to go until halftime. Hazing has the snap, fakes the handoff, back to pass. Pressure coming. Evades one tackler, trying to string it out far side. He has some room to run to the 20-yard line and gets stood up there. And Mitchell wanting a flag on the play. Looks like Theek Luwal out there.
1: Mitch Grant also getting out there. And
0: indeed.
1: Getting his nose dirty. He's just a football player.
0: He sure is.
1: If you told me he played tight end, I'd believe it. If you told me he played fullback, I'd believe you. He's a dream quarterback for this power run scheme, but here and on defense, he's looking the part of a strong safety.
0: Big loss on the play for Mitchell, I should say. A loss of eight sets up... I should say a loss of three, I beg your pardon. Brings up third and 18 from the 21-yard line. Two receivers each side. Hazing from a shotgun. There's the snap. Back to pass. Lofts deep towards the corner. Caught! Just towards the goal line. Trying to fight in are the Colonels. They don't quite get there. But that moves the sticks on first down. Ethan Hag making a play. Mitchell has it first and goal.
1: Boy, the nose of the football is going to be on the goal line right here. Hag able to go up with the jump ball. He comes down with it, and he tried turning his legs to get into the back of the end zone, but Mitch Grant and a couple of his buddies were able to stop him just shy. Ball looks like, Michael, at the 2-yard line.
0: Indeed, first and goal from the two. Big play by Ethan Hag, and Mitchell trying to punch it in to cut into this 13-0 deficit. Hazing from under center calls a man in motion. There's the snap, give up the middle, and not going too far are the Colonels. Might have gained one on the play, sets up second and goal.
1: Once again, that linebacking core coming up big. Sam Stansberry coming in there and putting an end to that run.
0: Stansberry, talk about another guy that gets off quickly. 5'11", 210, only a junior, but man, oh man, is he fun to watch. Second and goal from the one. 8.5 to go until halftime. T leads 13-0. Mitchell trying to punch it in for the first time in this top five matchup. Hazing once again from under center in the wishbone. Calling a man in motion. That's Kemp. A toss to him. String it out far side. Walking into the end zone. Touchdown, Colonels. Mason Kemp on a 1-yard scamper. Colonels get on the board for the first time tonight. It's 13-6.
1: Great play design there from Mitchell. A little short motion from the offset back on the right side. He's able to get out in space. All Hazing had to do was just pitch it out to him. He's able to just snag that ball out of the air, scamper inside the end zone untouched. And Mitchell, an extra point away from a 6-point deficit.
0: Gavin Zilla out there, Hazing to hold. There's the kick, gets away, and the kick is pure. So the Colonels drive just the way they wanted to, and they are on the board 13-7 with 8:14 to go in the second. T's offense trying to respond. How about a defensive stand for Mitchell? Hopefully that comes up when you come back. We'll be right back on Pure Oldies 103.5, pureoldies1035.com, and on the Mitchell Now app.
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0: Back at T football field, 13-7 T. Kickoff fielded by Miles Jellin for the first time tonight. Started back inside his 10-yard line. Took the ball up to just past the 20. They'll call it the 21-yard line. So T is back out with their outstanding offense. Mitchell has cut it to a one-score game, Dominic, and this is a big defensive stand early for the Colonels coming up. T has it first and 10 from the 21-yard line. Three receivers far side, one on the near side. Devin Rhodes back in at quarterback. He'll take the direct snap on first and 10. Rhodes claps his hands, has the football, back to pass, well protected, rolling left, fires over the middle, wide open, but incomplete, just at the 37-yard line, could not hit his man, Lucas Randall. Mitchell catches a break, second and 10.
1: Yeah, Randall was feeling the zone coverage right there, just found an area just to sit down, but Mitch Grant, he anticipated him going the other way. And sometimes in those improvised plays, you know, you can stress all you want about we got to practice, but if I'm thinking you're going left and I'm going right, we're never going to make it up.
0: Two receivers each side now for Devin Rhodes. Bo Wertle on his right hip, second and 10 from T-zone 21-yard line. Staring down a four-man front for the Colonels. Clapping his hands, has the football, back to pass, throws near side. It's caught at the 20-yard line to the 25, and stepping out of bounds goes Adam Berglund for the first time tonight. Be a third down coming up for T as Berglund just breaks about half the chains off. It'll be third and about four from the 27, beg your pardon, the 28-yard line. So third and three, T has to get out across their own 31.
1: Good open field tackle there from the far safety, Ethan Haig. He had to come across the entire length of the field to make that one, to make it a manageable third down instead of a first down.
0: Grant back in at quarterback, three receivers far side, one near side on third and three. Grant has the snap, going to take it, and fires to Devin Rhodes, who bobbles it. The ball's on the ground, and he's able to collect it, but short of the sticks. Mitchell unable to get on the ball. The first opportunity where the ball gets on the turf, but Mitchell unable to corral it. That's going to set up fourth down for T. They'll give him a yard on that because the ball was recovered at the 29-yard line. So it's fourth and two. And you have no doubt in your mind for first-year head coach Brent Johnson, he's keeping his offense out there because they're just that darn good.
1: Look for Mitchell to really bring some pressure here. You got a lot of bodies there at the line of scrimmage. I expect them to come double A gap blitz, and let's see if we can't get a stop.
0: Fourth and two from the 29-yard line. Grant from under center fakes the handoff, going to tuck it and run it, stumbles on his feet, tries to drive forward past the 30-yard line. He's close. I think he's got the first down past the 31. He does. Grant stumbled for a moment at the 30, but able to pump the Pistons and keep him moving. That's a first down for T. What a play.
1: Baylor Christensen and Mason Kemp able to meet him at the line of scrimmage, but Grant able to turn those legs and fall forward for a first down. Initially, they had him stopped, but he was able to use that big frame of his and keep the chains alive.
0: T keeps their drive going, first and 10 from their own 33-yard line. Grant from a shotgun, one receiver far side, two on the near side. Four-man front for the Colonels. Grant has the snap, fakes the handoff, fires a slant. It's caught at the 40-yard line and tackled at the 45-yard line. Adam Berglund once again. I beg your pardon, that's Lane Sieber on the catch of the 45-yard line. One play, T moves the sticks, but hold everything. There is a flag, and this is going to be the first penalty, looks to be, on the T area Titans.
1: Looks like it was an illegal man downfield.
0: Indeed it was. Good call, partner. And that penalty goes on big center number 78, Trey Krell.
1: You know, on those RPOs, it's very tough for an offensive lineman because everything in your instinct is like, well, it's a run, so I'm going to try and drive this guy downfield and create a running lane. But if the quarterback pulls it and throws it over your head, you got no idea where the ball's at. So sometimes on those RPOs, it can be a tough task for an offensive lineman, and we saw that there.
0: First penalty for T all game sets up first and 15 from their own 28-yard line. Grant in an I formation, fakes the handoff, back to pass, deep drop, fires near side. It's caught. There are multiple flags on the play. Adam Berglund slides to make the grab, but again, multiple pieces of laundry out on the field, so we'll wait word on the flag.
1: Might be another penalty on number 78.

0: A holding penalty.
1: And that is the indication. So T will back up even more.
0: Yeah, holding.
1: Offense, number 78. Yeah. Indeed, on Trey Krell again.
0: As someone who played offense,

0: Receivers near side. There's the snap. Back to pass. Pressure coming. Rolling right. Evades one tackler. Sets his feet. Lost deep over the middle. It is 50-50 ball. Who has it? No indication yet. Both are there. Intercepted. The first takeaway of the game. It's Devin Henkel coming up with a big play.
1: Yeah, Mitch Grant just kind of throwing it up for grabs. He had a big deficit to come with in terms of yardage. First and long, just kind of taking a shot, see if one of your guys can't come down with it. And great anticipation there from Henkel, and Haig was also in on the play. And this is a big drive now for Mitchell. You got the turnover. You just came off on offense, scoring a touchdown. You need to get down, score some points, get the lead back, and get the momentum on your side heading into halftime.
0: The first turnover of the game by any team. Can that spark momentum for the Colonels, who have it at T's 49-yard line? Sets up shop, first and 10, driving right to left. Hazing back under center in the wishbone. Nope, it's not a wishbone. They have one receiver far side as well. Hazing takes the snap, deep drop, back to pass, pressure coming, sets his feet, going to get hit, going to go down, sack back at the 45-yard line. Great pursuit on the play that time by T. And a big loss of yardage on the play. Ben Bruns with a sack.
1: So a sack on first down is worse than a penalty on first down. You lose the yardage and you lose a down here. Very imperative here to get ahead of the sticks. Talking with Pat Larson, he's an aggressive guy by nature. I'm kind of shocked they haven't tried the deep passing game. Let's see if they don't do it here on second and long.
0: Same formation, second and 15 after a loss of five. Hazing tosses it out to LeBrun. Pass man to the 50, the 45-yard line. Falls forward to the 41. Good run. Lawson LeBrun churning the legs. Gains a whole lot of that penalty yardage back. And Moore sets up third and short.
1: Yeah, Mitch Grant laying the boom there. Setting him down just short of the first down. So once again, the quarterback getting his nose dirty in the run game. I love it.
0: Lots of promising stuff from Mitchell. They're looking to extend the drive on third and four from the T 43-yard line. T shows a four-man front. Hazing from under center, one receiver far side. Hazing has the snap. There's the handoff. Christensen past the 40-yard line to about the 37, 36-yard line. Very close to the first down. I think they have it. They're right at about the line to gain, depending on where the spot is. And indeed, that's a first down for the Colonels if they move the chains once again.
1: Something to keep an eye on here. Gavin Stankel has to come off the field. His helmet came off, so he has to stay off for one more play. So that'll bring in the starting center, Krell.
0: Stonky out for one play. That could be big for the Colonels. Two receivers near side. Hazing from a shotgun on first and 10. There's the snap. Hand off to Red Day. Red Day past the 35-yard line. Turns the legs to the 32. Strong run of four. Red Day gains about eight on first down. Second and two coming up. Nope, they'll break it half the chains off. It always seems like he runs a little further than what's expected, but breaking half the chains off, you won't complain about that.
1: Well, I had a friend of mine who I played with back in high school that whenever he would get down, he played running back, he would extend the ball about a foot and a half beyond his head and lay it there and then walk away. So you got to do anything to try and get a couple extra yards, you know what I'm saying?
0: Indeed. Whatever works. Second and five from the 33. Hazing from under center. There's the give on the ground past the 30-yard line. Goes Christensen on the carry. Not quite close to the first down marker yet, but he's darn close. This will be about third and about one and a half, they'll call it. Just about one and a half. Mitchell has to get out across the 28-yard line. And once again, a big third down for Mitchell. They'll spot it actually very close to the line to gain. Call this third and inches.
1: Third and inches might be too long. This is really, really close. Let's see if we just don't see. Well, they're in shotgun.
0: Yes, they are.
1: I was thinking maybe just a little QB power under center. Just go ahead and sneak it, but I guess not.
0: A timeout called. Mitchell calls their second timeout of the half, so they'll have one remaining. We'll keep it right here in this timeout. 2:25 to go in the second quarter. 13-17 on your scoreboard tonight. Well, Dominic, it's been a lot of promising stuff from Mitchell. T started out with a bang. 13 unanswered.

0: answered points before Mitchell got into the end zone for the first time tonight with Mason Kemp on the night. And now, once again, they're starting to find their footing, and T's defense has been out for a long time.
1: Ideally, if you're Mitchell, you really want to put this ball in the end zone with right around 10 seconds left. You want to take all this clock away and continue this momentum into the halftime. You don't want to allow T to have the ball, maybe get a big play, and then kick a field goal, and then get back on top. You really want to make sure that you end this half either by scoring or keeping the football.
0: Both offenses pretty similar in terms of how many points they've scored on the season. Both teams close to about 30 points they're averaging on the season. T's defense just gives up a little more, 23. And now a big third down for the Colonels. Third and inches from the 29, and call it one quarter yard line. Two receivers left, one right. There's the snap. Hazing lofts deep over the middle. Incomplete. He had LeBrun wide open, and if he would have caught that, LeBrun would have been in the end zone for six. So the passing play falters, and it's fourth and inches from the 29-yard line. Once again, Pat Larson, you have no doubt, is going to go for it on fourth down. Mitchell, 1 for 2 on fourth downs. I should say 1 for 1 so far on fourth down conversions tonight. Punted it away earlier in the game, and now a big fourth down. Here comes the crowd. T stacking the line, hazing from under center. There's the snap. Give to Christensen, powering forward. He's got the first down at about the 27-yard line. He's very close. I think they're going to give it to him. Yes, they are. Move those chains for the Colonels. First down and 10, 2:17 to go in the first half. Mitchell extends the drive. They have the ball at the 26-yard line of the Titans. And the clock keeps moving for the Colonels. Two receivers left, one to the right, hazing from a shotgun. Four-man front for the Titans. High snap. Hazing rolling left. Pitches it off to his left. Samari right. Ankle tackle to the 25-yard line. Nice little pitch at the end. Correction. Make that Taven Redday. Taken down at the 25-yard line. Good read by T. Sets up a gain of 1 for 2nd and 9. Clock still moving. 1:35 and counting in the first half. Mitchell is down 13-7. They're just looking for that one play to keep churning the clock down and get in the end zone for 6 and potentially tie this game. Hazing from under center. One receiver far side on 2nd and 9. There's the snap. Christensen going to take the handoff, throws. There's a push off at the goal line. No doubt that's a flag. Christensen with a little bit of trickery, testing the arm. Lots of contact at the goal line. This will be defensive pass interference. And that for T is possibly the worst penalty you could take at that time. Very close to the goal line. Looked like Mitch Grant was the culprit of that penalty. We'll get the official call. Indeed, the official's mic is not on, but Tom Penniston does indeed call pass interference on the defense, and that occurred close to the goal line, but not in the end zone. But either way, that's a first down for Mitchell. They are once again in the Titan Machinery red zone. Your Case IH dealer proudly supports our local athletics. 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One receiver each side. First and 10 for the Colonels at the 13. There's the shotgun snap. Hands off. Redday, he's going nowhere. Breaking through the seam. Theek Luwal and Sam Stansberry credited with the tackle.
1: Once again, the linebacking core and the defensive front making the play on here. Redday had almost nowhere to go. Stansberry was able to come in immediately and cause all sorts of havoc. And then Theek Luwal was able to finish it off with the tackle.
0: That's a big-time defensive play for T. They take their first timeout with 1:03 to go until halftime. T, 146 total yards on the night. Mitchell at 123, so pretty tight so far. Now T has been getting some big-time penalties that have hurt them, which again, Dominic, T is the team that does not take a lot of penalties.
1: No, and it's almost shocking there. Mitch Grant, you know, we know what he does as a quarterback. You're always looking for those defensive pass interference, so you know not to grab the receiver and throw him down, but sometimes when you know that you can't make the play, you might as well just cause the penalty, negate, or don't allow them to score the touchdown, and live another down. Luckily here for Mitchell, they do have the opportunity to get a first down here, so you don't need to put this ball in the end zone to continue to milk the clock. You can go ahead, get the first down, and then punch it in.
0: Second and 12 from the 15-yard line after a loss of two. Hazing from under center, one receiver on the near side. Hazing has the snap, tosses to LeBrun, following his blocker to the 10-yard line, towards the 5-yard line, and he gets out of bounds at the 5. He goes down awkwardly, but LeBrun does get up. That clock keeps rolling for Mitchell, 55 seconds and counting in the second quarter. Third down and about 5 to go for Mitchell. They hurry to the line, Hazing from under center once again. T stacking the line. There's the snap. Christensen, big hole up the middle to the 3-yard line and gets dragged down. Clock still running for Mitchell. Nope, they stop it at 36 seconds. Very close to the goal line was Christensen. And a timeout called. It looks to be by Mitchell. Indeed, that's their last one of the half. So no more timeouts. Mitchell cannot stop the clock. Christensen just short of the line. It's going to be 4th and 1 from the 4-yard line. 33 seconds they'll lower the clock to. 33 seconds. And we'll keep it right here. This timeout brought to you by Dakota Cleaning and Restoration. And once again, we see the aggressiveness of Pat Larson. And Dominic, you already mentioned it. Field goal here won't do. You need 6.
1: Right here, there's no question. You are inches away from the first down. You have plenty of time if you do get the first down to not rush in a call and make a hasty decision. So right now, Mitchell's idea is to get the first down. We've got a yard and a half to play with until we get to the end zone. Now, if you score here, that's awesome. Great. Don't try and go down and do, you know, the end of game stuff. If you have a shot to the end zone, you go ahead and take it. But for right now, your most important job is to get the first down, keep that clock rolling, maybe force T to use some of their timeouts, and you need to put this ball in the end zone.
0: 4th and 1 from the 4. Here comes the crowd once again. Hazing from under center. T stacking the line. LeBrun in motion from left to right. There's the snap. Give to Christensen. Burst through a hole towards the goal line. Touchdown! Christensen gets pay dirt in the end zone. Mitchell ties this game in the closing moments of the second quarter. 13-0 with 30 seconds to go.
1: They're going to kick the extra point here, and it looks like we go back to, you know, it's so funny. In this game, one play can make all the difference in the world, right? We saw T have a great drive. They go down. They miss the extra point. And, you know, usually when you miss an extra point, you're like, oh, man, that I wish we had that point back. And guess what? T really wishes they had that point back now. Because they'd either be tied, depending on the result of this field goal.
0: Snap spot. The kick is away by Zilla, and the kick is good from the soccer star for the Colonels. Mitchell has their first lead of the game in this top 5 matchup. They have a 14-13 advantage over T with 30 seconds to go in the second quarter. Once again, we're going to keep it right here. Dominic, that is a big-time drive for the Colonels, and that has got to feel good if they can keep this lead going into the half. That's a big momentum booster.
1: When we talked to Coach Pat Larson before the game, we asked him, he's like, do you guys believe? Like, you guys have been down the last couple of seasons. Here you are, 4-2. We can talk about all the outside stuff. You know, we talk about going 1-0 every week. And, you know, he said, last week, we had the idea that we're good. Now it's time to believe that we're good. And here you are, you're beating a team. You're up by 1 point on a team that's technically rated higher than you in the standings. And hopefully you have the lead going into halftime, and that is a huge confidence boost to a very young Mitchell team.
0: T still has two timeouts to work with 30 seconds to go until halftime. Gavin Zilla runs it up, boots this thing with the left foot, a strong kick towards the end zone. Miles Jellin fields it from inside the 10, past the 20, 25, still stays on his feet to the 30 before he's wrapped up at about the 31-yard line. Goes Miles Jellin, 24 seconds to go, stops the clock for T, and now here comes their star-studded offense, Mitch Grant trying to make something happen in the closing moments. And again, 24 seconds doesn't sound like a lot of time, but again, folks, two timeouts left for T, so Dominic, that's plenty of time.
1: Absolutely, and if you're Mitchell's defense here, you don't want to play prevent, send all the guys back to the end zone.